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1: 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I guess it was cruising for cruising.
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2: 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That's why I'm going to call the bomb 311. After, I yelled and screamed and told him why.

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I'm Scott Steele. Hope you've made it through your Monday okay. I hope it's like basically done for you. Got lots of great classic rock, though, to help you wind down. Led Zeppelin and George Thorogood and Bruce Springsteen, all that's ahead. Here's one from The Who. 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

0: 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So have you seen Walmart with digital shelf labels yet? They're rolling this out into different stores. Some people think that the digital shelf labels can change based on who's standing there. Which that seems crazy, right? That can't be a thing. But I guess the technology maybe is there where it could happen. I'm not saying Walmart's doing that, but you know, it is possible at some point. You can see that happening. I don't know. I miss the days when you know there was some schlub with one of those sticker guns. You know, psh, psh, psh, psh, you know, having to put stickers on each product, and then you'd go by and try to switch price stickers, try to get a lower price. I mean, I didn't do that, but.
1: We know your cousin Dave says your smart speaker is spying on you.
2: No, I'm not.
1: Yes, you are.
2: No, I am not.
1: No, you really are.
2: Oh, okay. I am spying on you.
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All right, how about a little gossip from last night's MTV Video Music Awards? Dave Grohl and his wife, Jordan Blum, were on the red carpet together, facing photographers, posing for pictures. Now, you might remember back in 2024, there was a little scandal when Dave Grohl revealed that he had fathered a child with another woman outside his marriage. And it was a rough spot. He said he was trying to regain his family's trust. So at least for last night, they were putting up a united front on the VMA red carpet. Here is Dave Grohl and the rest of Foo Fighters. 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
8: And we're going to start it tonight with some Rat. Stephen Piercy from Rat has a solo album on the way called The Dog Mob. 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

It's the 80s at 8 on 107.5 WABX from 1989. It's one from Metallica. Scott Steele here. Next up, some AC/DC. AC/DC is having some problems with weather-related cancellations and postponements on their current tour. They were supposed to play Toronto not too long ago. There was such a bad storm up there that it messed up the stadium they were supposed to play at, and so they had to cancel that show. They were supposed to play the MetLife Stadium in the New York metropolitan area the other day, but they had a bad storm up that way, and they postponed that. They're supposed to get that show in on Friday when the weather should be much, much nicer. 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

0: 107.5 WABX. There's Billy Squire from 1981, wrapping up tonight's 80s at 8. Billy Squire has an unusually hands-on hobby in his retirement, I guess he's in these days. He volunteers with the Central Park Conservancy in New York City and has said he helps care for about 20 acres of the park. He says it's kind of like his own garden, even though it's in the middle of Manhattan. Billy Squire, Green Thumb.
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107.5 WABX police chase today involving Vandenberg County Sheriff's Office, allegedly involving a 70, going 70 and a 40, bags of meth flying out the window and a bad turn at 41 and Covert. They tried to stop a Jeep doing 70 and a 40 on Waterworks Road, and the driver fled north on 41, throwing bags of containing about 4 ounces of suspected meth from the vehicle, then allegedly crashed into stop traffic while turning at 41 and Covert. 4 people went to the hospital as a precaution, but injuries described as non-life-threatening. Then they found another ounce on the driver. So, you need to get rid of all of them. I gotta keep a little bit, you know, for myself. Aerosmith, 107.5 WABX.

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Did you go out to eat tonight, maybe over the weekend? This is an interesting idea for a restaurant in Toronto. A chef is opening something called BYO Pasta, which, as you might guess, involves bringing your own pasta. You bring your uncooked pasta, and the restaurant supplies sauces for free. It's just a pop-up concept for a restaurant, but that sounds exhausting. I can't figure all that out. I got to bring my own pasta. I mean, come on. Bring your own noodles. No, I don't. I have no interest.

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0: 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And scientists say that could matter on long missions where medical help is far away. So basically, astronauts get constipated during a long space mission. So that's, you know, all these things you got to figure out before we can send people to Mars. And this is, you know, that's a biggie. You don't want to be stuck in a little spacecraft while you're constipated.
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How about one from Pink Floyd's Dark Side of the Moon album? The Royal Mint has been releasing some cool like Pink Floyd merchandise inspired by the album art of Dark Side of the Moon, including a gold guitar pick that retails for £5,750, which is, about $8,000, $9,000, something like that. You can also buy a copper one, which is only £40. So that's a little more within my price range, I think. You can go to royalmint.com to buy either one of them. They had a silver one, but it sold out. So you got to move fast. 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

107.5 WAVX. Oh, congratulations to the Evansville Otters on a great season. Fell just a little bit short of winning the championship. They ended their season in Ottawa, losing in game four of that series. So the Titans of Ottawa win the Frontier League title 3-1. Despite that, Evansville finished with the highest win total in franchise history and reached the championship series for the 8th time. So there you go. The MLB playoffs.

107.5 WABX. All right, how about some Jimi Hendrix? We're getting a new Jimi Hendrix live album called Magic Boy, the Jimi Hendrix Experience live at Berkeley first show. And this is a concert done back in 1970, May of 1970, just months before Jimi Hendrix passed away. So one of the final shows, also the final lineup of the Jimi Hendrix Experience with Mitch Mitchell on drums and Billy Cox on bass. Some of these songs have been around before in other releases. Also, bootlegs have gone around. But this is the first official release, and the songs are presented in the original running order. The album will be out on October 16th. 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

Oh, yes, Don't Stop Believing. Friday will be here before you know it. 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

107.5 WABX, Dancing in the Dark from Bruce Springsteen. Of course, the story behind the video for that, you remember the video, right? We all know by now that that was Courtney Cox, the girl he brought up on stage to dance, a pre-famous Courtney Cox. Well, turns out they had shot another video before that one, and it just didn't go over well with executives, so they decided to reshoot it, and you know, we ended up with the version we saw. But the original tape is still in existence. In fact, they're going to auction it off. It's an 18-minute tape and an original 3/4-inch U-Matic master videotape is up for auction, and the proceeds will go to support organizations to help fund public, primary, and secondary music programs. The auction runs through October 22nd. 107.5 WABX, Whitesnake.

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my kids wanted to know what it was like for me growing up. 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

0: 107.5 WABX, The White Stripes, featuring famous Michigander Jack White, also a Detroit Tigers fan, and he's not happy that they're renaming the Tigers' home ballpark next season from Comerica Park to Fifth Third Park starting in 2027. Those were two banks. They've merged, so Fifth Third is the name that will be on there. Jack White doesn't like that name. He says, I despise the new name. I don't want to pronounce it. Who in the hell named your bank Fifth Third Bank? Sylvester the Cat? I don't know. I don't really, like, why are you mad about Fifth Third Bank, but okay with Comerica Park? I don't know. It's six of one, half a dozen of the other. Am I right, guys?
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Well, you weren't imagining it. It's been a hot September. In fact, the tri-state is on pace for one of its five warmest Septembers on record. Plus dry, only 2.21 inches of rain for the month as of this past weekend, which is nearly an inch below normal. Temperatures back in the upper 80s and potentially low 90s midweek before we get some cool down for the weekend. So, yes, if September has felt suspiciously like August, the numbers back you up. Joe Walsh, 107.5 WABX.

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I'm Scott Steele. I like bananas, but I feel like buying bananas are like a race against the clock. You know, to get that short window where they're okay, and then just, I don't know, it seems like, at least in my house, they go brown really fast. Well, some British researchers developed a gene-edited banana that stays yellow longer after being peeled or cut. Like, they don't brown. That's wild. They're hoping to cut down on food waste, which is great, because I'm always throwing out bananas. Anyway, that's banana talk for tonight, guys. 107.5 WABX.

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1: Hey, Mitzi, this is Temple from WABX. Are you a big Colts fan?
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1: There's a number of things that the kids today say that we have no idea what they mean. And I don't know if that was necessarily the case when we were growing up, Mahoney. I mean, I feel like there was a handful of slang terms that were used, but...
2: Your parents didn't know.
1: Like
2: You're
1: what?
2: Just getting older.
1: Our parents didn't know what. I mean, like, I'm trying to think about, like, things that were said by us.
3: Man, every word on NBA Jam, like, boom shakalaka, you know. Come on.
1: I mean, okay, they're... boom shakalaka.
3: Yeah.
1: That
3: tight.
1: Was,
3: you don't remember tight?
1: Tight.
3: Not.
1: Okay. I'm not.
2: I mean, even
1: sure.
2: in the 80s, bitchin', you know,
1: gnarly.
2: Gag me with a
1: gnarly.
2: Spoon.
1: Yeah.
2: I mean, in the
1: awesome.
2: Generations before you, groovy.
3: Guys, awesome
2: fat.
3: Was a slang word, too.
2: Yeah. Yeah. I mean, there's all every young generation comes up with slang. You're just old.
1: Okay. I mean, I get it. But
3: talk
1: so,
3: to
1: so,
3: the hand.
1: So
3: that's
1: so,
3: the bomb.
1: So
3: as if.
1: As if.
3: Fat with a P-H-A-T.
2: Yeah.
3: Pretty hot and tempting.
1: Is that, yeah. I never, pretty hot and tempting?
3: That's
1: is
3: what
1: that,
3: fat used to stand for.
1: Really? I didn't even know that. Wow.
3: Bugging.
1: My home skillet.
2: Dude.
3: Audi 5000.
2: Just calling somebody dude.
1: Yeah.
3: Which actually, I learned Audi 5000 actually was talking about not Audi. It was an Audi, A-U-D-I 5000. It was more, they were shouting
1: really?
3: Out a car.
2: Oh, they were? Yeah. Oh, I thought it was like, I'm out.
3: Well, yeah, that's what I thought too for years. But no.
1: Perhaps the best of them all just suck it.
2: Yes.
3: All time with a grace. Yeah,
2: so
3: you got,
2: now
3: you
2: that
3: got
2: you have some slang remembrance, so how are you feeling now?
1: Okay, maybe you guys are right. There is always slang, but see, my challenge is that I've got kids that are, you know, growing up right now, and so I have to kind of keep up with the slang to have any idea what they're talking about.
2: Yes.
1: Like when my 8-year-old or my 7-year-old says Sigma, I'm like, what is that? What does that mean?
2: Yes, Sigma.
3: It's like the new alpha, right?
2: Yeah.
1: Yeah. So there is a number, but she says, like, what in the Sigma? I'm like, that doesn't make any, whatever. So in this case, there's some new slang that I'm not even aware of yet because my kids haven't started saying this. So I wanted to quiz you guys and see if you had any idea if you know what the kids are talking about.
3: Okay.
1: If somebody says that's scuba or you are scuba, you know what that means?
3: I'm underwater?
1: Nope.
2: The
1: nope.
2: Scuba? No, I have no idea. Scubaing is a dance. So like,
1: it is
2: like,
1: a dance.
2: Yeah.
1: Do you know what the dance indicates, though?
2: I mean, I think it's a positive thing. I don't know.
1: It is not. That means you stink. So it's like
2: holding your nose
1: and you're fanning away. You're fanning the air because that stinks. Or
3: okay.
1: You stink. You
2: okay.
1: actually smell
2: but,
1: that.
2: But like everyone does that scuba dance. So I think it's just a popular dance. Anyways. Okay.
1: You know what crying is? C-R-I-N-E. Crying.
2: Like you're crying? I'm crying laughing?
1: No, it's actually a negative. Like, that's a crying shame. They just shorten it to crying.
2: Okay.
1: Okay. So we're learning.
3: Okay.
2: Okay.
1: I'm glad that I'm not the only one that
2: failed
1: this.
2: But we at least know the word was supposed to be crying.
3: Right.
1: You guys will know this one, I think. LARP.
3: Yeah.
2: Yeah, live action role play. That's just from gaming.
1: Bird. Do you know what, if you get called a bird, is?
2: Yeah, that means that you're a woman who is doing negative things. Like, they're calling,
3: that's
2: like, Lotto
3: new.
2: A bird.
3: That's not even new. That's, like, English slang from, like, the 60s and 70s.
1: Yeah. Calling somebody a bird is kind of like calling
2: it's derogatory
1: somebody...
2: Towards
1: it's derogatory
2: women,
1: towards
2: yes.
1: women. It,
3: sure.
1: It's basically calling somebody, like, a hussy. You know, like, you're obsessed with men.
2: Ooh. You're man-centered. Yeah. It's not necessarily a hussy. It's like you're doing things that's male-centered energy. It's
1: Where's
2: not necessarily,
1: thing?
2: Like...
1: Detrimentally obsessed with men.
2: Yes, male-centered, yes. Yeah.
3: Shout out to those women.
1: And last one for you, Quiet on the Creek.
2: Oh, this is a song. Quiet on the Creek is a song.
1: Quiet on the Creek refers to basically like shut your mouth.
2: Yeah.
1: So it's like keeping certain secrets, situations, sexual scenarios on the down low rather than broadcasting the every move to
3: There's another one right there, Dave. Down low.
1: Down
2: I mean,
1: low,
2: I just know it from the dance on TikTok. I thought Quiet on the Creek was a dance.
1: No,
2: nope,
1: Quiet on the Creek means shut up.
2: I mean, like, but also I think it's a
1: mind
2: song.
1: Mind your business.
2: I think that came from a
1: mind
2: song.
1: Your business.
2: A Louisiana song.
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2: So if you ever wonder what happens during the show while it's going on, some of the challenges that we deal with, Audrey, would you care to share with the class what's going on right now?
3: It's the worst, man. I'm sitting here like a freaking a double agent spy on my own home. So, you know, one of the things that I deal with on a day-to-day basis, depending on where I'm at in the week, is my husband travels back and forth. So on certain days, my house is just my dogs and me, right?
2: Your dogs, yeah.
3: So very big protecting dogs. Huge
4: dangerous
3: protecting
4: with dangerous guns. Dogs with guns.
3: Dogs with guns and
2: rocket
3: sharp
2: launchers
3: pointy
2: on each of their backs.
4: We stay strapped.
2: That's right.
3: Yes, and I have a moat filled with alligators as well.
4: Also so, strapped.
3: So, but one of the annoying parts of this is that, you know, I have a dog and she's still a puppy and she's a lab and she chews, lab mix. And I will look at my cameras this morning just to make sure, because I don't crate them during the day, only at night, to give her some sort of freedom. And sure enough, just proven to me that she can't be trusted, I have a PR package from a company that sent me some, it's like a lash company.
2: Okay.
3: And they literally, I just
2: What's in a package from a lash company?
3: So it's like lashes, and a lot of times with these lashes, they're like covered in plastic. It's like a case covered in plastic,
2: sure,
3: and the lashes are inside, and there's glue, and da-da-da-da-da. So I got a PR package from this company, and it's sitting on top of my kitchen table. How she jumped up on the kitchen table in order to get this, I will not know the answer to that. But she got it, and I look at my cameras just now, and my entire house is riddled with plastic and just everything is chewed up and in disarray on my couch. And
2: so
3: I'm like, great, awesome.
2: One of the great parts of doing a live radio show is that if something like this is happening, you can't leave.
3: I'm like screaming on my on my camera.
4: It's got a microphone.
3: So you, no.
2: You're sitting here trying to figure out whether or not your dog is in real time as you watch consuming potentially eyelash glue.
3: Eyelash glue, man.
2: Which
3: yeah, I know.
2: Can create all kinds of problems.
3: But bless my neighbor. I asked my dog sitter, who is amazing, if she was able to go over
2: Oh,
3: there.
2: Oh, is she able to go over?
3: No, she's still having a great old time partying for her birthday.
2: Cancel the party.
3: But I have a neighbor who's also amazing, whose husband's a cop, because I've got cop neighbors too.
2: That's right.
3: And she is so nice. And she was like, let me just run over there and I'll check for you. So I'm like, just like watching my camera, the mess is increasing. And I keep just yelling at her over the camera, like, stop that. No. Stop eating. No, bad girl. Gru, do not do that. She's not listening.
2: Of course not.
3: She's like, why? She's looking at me. She's like, what is that
2: Why
3: noise?
2: Is the wall talking to me?
3: Why is the wall smelling mama?
4: Yeah, you need, like, you know, they like something that like can, like, launch a ball or something, you know, to, like, distract her.
3: I don't know what to do. Because, you know, part of this problem is, you know, my husband's, like, going to tell me. He's going to be like, I told you to crate her. And this is going to become an argument.
2: Oh, that's a great idea.
3: Yeah, because
2: what do I do?
3: Crate her all night long and then crate her all during the day? I just can't. I just feel so evil. And every guy listening is like, yeah, that's a solution. Shut up.
4: you don't want solutions right now.
3: I need to be babied in this moment. I know what I need to do. I just don't know if I have it in me. But it's a protection of herself too, clearly, because when she's given any amount of freedom and she's bored, she's chewing plastics and lashes. So do I just send this to the PR company that I'm supposed to do promo for, by the way, and say,
2: love
3: sorry, my dog ate my homework?
2: Literally.
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3: This clip went viral for very good reason. You guys know that I am a sucker for a national anthem played on the trumpet, and that's exactly what was happening to open up an Arizona Diamondbacks game. There was a guy named Dr. Jesse McGuire who was performing the national anthem on his trumpet, but things went off the rails when his trumpet suddenly stopped working midway through the performance. And he decided that he, instead of just sitting there saying, "Oh, sorry, my trumpet stopped working," that he was just going to grab the mic and make the best of it.

0: of this. I mean, this guy's a true performer. You know, he's also trying to
1: has the voice
0: get
1: of an angel. Thank
0: everybody
1: God.
0: To sing along with him. You know, as a true musician does. But everybody in the comments was like, "This was planned. This guy was just tired of
2: fighting."
0: Well, hold on, hold on. Let me finish. That it was planned.
1: Since when are we gonna let a woman finish?
0: Oh my good Lord. That it was planned because his voice is so beautiful. He finally wanted everybody to hear his voice and not just his trumpet.
1: You know what? If it was,
0: he's got a great voice. Like, what do you mean? You're just hiding behind the trumpet. Yeah. Like, get out there and sing a little bit. Yeah, it was great.
1: So something else that a lot of people have been talking about over the last few days is William Shatner. He has made headlines at 95 years old because he has decided that he is going to start a metal band. And it's a cover band. And here he explains why.
3: Brian Pereira at Cleopatra Records said to me, "Why don't you do a heavy metal album?" Because I had done 5 albums with them. And I said, "What the f*** is heavy metal?" And that's the name of the album that will come out in the wintertime. And it's called "What the F is Heavy Metal?" And I want to present to you the f***ers.
0: What?
1: William Shatner at 95 years old does not give a damn. And if you haven't heard his...
0: I knew he didn't know what it was.
1: Wonderful music.
0: I knew he did not know what was going on.
1: Doing Metallica's Enter Sandman.

0: on the NFL is Kevin Harlan. If you're not familiar with him, when that cat got onto the field at the New York Giants game, the cat's at the 10, the 5, touchdown! It was the DHS red zone.
1: Mm-hmm.
0: Yeah, Kevin Harlan just fantastic on the mic. Well, he was calling the Monday Night Football game between the Rams and the Giants at SoFi Stadium in Los Angeles, and he started smelling people smoking weed in the stadium. And I don't know if he got hotboxed for sure, but he kind of started having a fit of the giggles.
2: I continue to smell what I'm smelling from the crowd. I'm going to be hunting some scotcheroos later in this broadcast.
3: The munchies?
2: Wow. I mean, like, we need ventilation, or this call is going to get a little distorted here in the final stages of this game.
4: People sometimes think you're distorted anyways.
2: Yeah, I know they do. I know they do.
4: They have no idea.
2: He scooted right there. He scatabooed for 8. It'll be second down and 2.
4: Scatabooed?
2: Yeah, just
4: kind of like scotcheroos.
2: I'm telling you, it's the
4: we got scatabooes and scotcheroos.
2: Yeah.
4: We got it all.
2: 43-yard line. Here's Jameis with a pass up the... First and 10.
0: He's high as hell, man.
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1: From the WABX newsroom, I'm Amy Adams. A Tennessee man has been charged with the murder of Kentucky State Trooper Hayden Phillips. He was shot and killed Monday afternoon during a traffic stop on Interstate 65 in Warren County. 51-year-old Imani Branch was captured in Louisville on Dixie Highway following an hours-long manhunt. Trooper Phillips was 30 years old and assigned to Post 3 in Bowling Green. He leaves behind a wife and three children. More than a dozen Flock safety cameras across Evansville have been vandalized or destroyed. In the latest incident, officers found one camera missing and another with its wires cut off on Vermont Avenue and Allen's Lane. Police say misinformation about what the cameras do is fueling online movements that encourage vandalism. Investigators say damaging one is not a minor offense. The cameras are license plate readers, not facial recognition. EPD asked that residents with concerns are urged to talk with city leaders rather than risk a permanent felony record. It may be the early days of fall, but many retailers are already looking ahead to the holiday shopping season. ABC's Mike Dubusky has the latest spending forecast.
2: American consumers are increasingly turning to artificial intelligence tools to help with their online shopping.
3: What we're finding is that consumers trust the results they're getting from the AI platforms and are very confident and satisfied with those results.
2: Vivek Pandia, lead insights analyst for Adobe, says AI traffic to U.S. retail sites this holiday season is expected to rise to 130% year on year. Many AI companies offer tools aimed at helping people compare prices, find discounts, or get gift ideas. Mike Dubosky, ABC News.
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0: Welcome to Dave and Mahoney.
1: Christine Sweet was arrested after allegedly throwing a jar of vegan mayonnaise at another driver during a road rage incident.
2: That's a hate crime. You throw vegan mayonnaise at me?
3: I
2: hope you go to prison, bitch.
0: Dave and Mahoney.
1: And they also found 11 pounds of berries.
2: Berries?
1: In two bags, yeah. So I guess they were soft palmetto berries.
2: Not poisonous, but they may help support prostate health.
3: Oh, wonderful. So this guy's got an AR-15 and a cranky prostate.
2: Yeah.
0: Dave and Mahoney.
1: There is a wildlife rescue down in Pass Christian, Mississippi, and they run a raccoon boot camp.
3: You would put this story in. Mahoney, did you find this?
1: Nope. No,
3: of course you did.
2: Hell no, I didn't. You know I'm not a raccoon propagandist like Dave.
1: Yes, you are. What do you mean? How dare you abandon me like this?
0: All right. And now, this is Dave and Mahoney.
1: Hello, friends, and thank you for joining us on this Tuesday. Got some good news and some bad news to kick things off today. What would you like first, sir, Mahoney?
2: Dave, why don't we get started?
3: Whoa. Huh? What? That's not your normal life. Yeah, you don't... Start over.
2: Why don't we start off today's show?
3: There you go.
2: Some bad news.
1: Yeah, some bad news.
2: You just a little diversity there.
3: You were just changing it up, seeing how you felt. Did it feel
1: like
3: good?
1: Don't
3: the first
1: do,
3: one feel good, though.
1: Don't do that. Yeah,
2: I liked it.
3: Oh, okay.
2: Never all again, right. I guess. It's going to be over.
1: 50-year-old man by the name of Dwight Turner found out that his full contact, up-close experience with a black leopard was a bad idea. Shockingly, he paid a whopping $150 for the full contact experience. And guess what happened when he had a full contact experience with a black
2: face?
1: Yeah, man. The experience was supposed to let him into the enclosure to play with the leopard.
3: Play with what they thought was a sedated leopard.
1: Rub its belly and take photos. And according to the Florida Fish and Wildlife Conservation Commission, the leopard decided, I don't like this one bit. Started growling and attacked the man.
3: Shout out to that leopard, you know? Yeah. Like fighting back against its enclosured.
1: I mean, you're going to, what, just put a leopard in an enclosure and then sell tickets to go in there and pet it?
3: That's
1: of course this went off the rails.
3: So, because they drug those animals.
1: Yeah, the 50-year-old guy suffered severe injuries to his head and ear. Investigators reported that his scalp was hanging from his head and his ear was torn in half.
2: Oh, my goodness.
1: Because it's a real leopard with all of its teeth and claws.
2: Yeah.
1: Underwent multiple surgeries, including treatment requiring staples to his head.
3: I bet they put that leopard down too, didn't they?
1: The sanctuary's owner, who was, I guess, licensed to possess the leopard, but investigators said that he acknowledged that allowing the public to have direct contact, that part was illegal. They issued a misdemeanor citation over the incident, including allowing full contact with the leopard and creating a dangerous situation to the public. Didn't say that they put the leopard down, though, so I'm hoping that's not the case.
3: I mean, like, if we've got Tiger King, who is currently in prison from, you know, just, like, having a sanctuary. Yeah. Carol Baskins also had a sanctuary. And those people just were running amok, and, like, people were, like, losing limbs under their care.
2: The other guy got arrested, too. Doc was his name,
3: I think.
1: Thank you for bringing up old Joe Exotic. I haven't thought about him in a second season. There was
2: Tiger King.
3: Yeah, there was.
2: I never watched it. But
3: I vaguely remember it.
2: It was a time, man. Like, it was, we were, the Tiger King came out the first week we were all on lockdown, and we're like, okay, all of America watched it, and then
3: I do believe part two is more about, like, his marital woes.
1: Weird that that wasn't working out.
2: His husband got his teeth fixed, I thought, right?
1: He did, and then left.
3: He got a bag and got his teeth fixed, and then dipped out on old Joe.
1: He got some veneers, and he's like,
3: I can talk probably again.
2: What we should be doing is, rather than paying money to go pet the belly of an enclosed tiger, we should be paying money to go pet the belly of an enclosed Tiger King, if we can go to whatever that jail is or prison that Joe Exotic is in.
1: I think I'd rather have a full contact experience with a black leopard than I would with Joe Exotic.
3: Because all he's going to do is ask you for Trump to pardon him.
2: And he's like,
3: can you talk to the president of the United States for me? This guy's always tweeting. Like, how do you have a phone,
1: sir? He was so out of touch with reality that he's like, let me get on Twitter and ask the president to pardon me. And that'll work. You idiot.
2: He also, I think, didn't he run? He
1: was running for, like, political office. Was it president? It may have been.
3: I think it was, if it was president, this guy has got so many screws loose.
1: so bad.
3: Interesting guy.
2: So
3: there.
2: Just, you know, next time you're on a family vacation and you come across a big cat sanctuary, maybe don't
1: pass.
2: Pay
1: maybe pass,
2: the
1: yeah.
2: extras to go pet them.
1: Some good news today as well. A 62-year-old man was on a boys' night out in Las Vegas, and I guess even though he's 62 years old, it never stops for us guys, Audrey, just so you're familiar. If you're out with the boys, even if you are into your 60s, somebody's going to reach over at some point and just pinch the hell out of your nipple. That's just part of the gig.
3: A friend group? A friend group. Oh, okay.
1: And I guess this guy, he got the old nipple twist, and he said the pain persisted for about a week, and that tempted him to start feeling around the area. Turns out there was a lump next to his nipple, and he said that he had developed breast cancer, and that old nipple twister saved his life.
2: Nurple.
1: Yeah, the old purple nurple saved his life.
3: What a friend.
1: What a guy.
3: What a good friend, yeah. You know, just out here just making sure that his buddy's breasts were okay.
1: That's why we encourage you today, no matter how old you are.
3: I would like to see.
1: Just reach over, whether it's a friend, a family member, or a coworker, and just twist the hell out of their nipple. Could save their life.
2: I don't know if all of us endorse that. Maybe just
3: consensual.
1: Yeah.
3: Do you mind if a friendly nipple twist? Shall I twist thy nips?
1: Please do not.
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4: Here's your 14 First Alert forecast. Sunny today with a high of 84. Overnight, mostly clear with a low of 58. Tomorrow, mostly sunny with a high of 89. Thursday, mostly sunny with a high of 91 and a 20% chance of rain late. Friday, mostly cloudy with a high of 79 and a 60% chance of rain. I'm meteorologist Arden Gregory on 107.5 WABX.
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0: and Mahoney.
1: So if you are a fan of baseball, you probably were paying attention this weekend because there was a lot of stuff going on with all these teams that are trying to make it into the postseason. But there was a moment that really stood out, and it has nothing to do with the postseason at all. It was all about, and you don't even have to be a baseball fan to appreciate this. This was just a really beautiful moment for humanity. So Justin Verlander, who, you know, had a tremendous career, you know, as a pitcher.
2: 21 seasons.
1: But he's now 43 years old.
2: Yeah.
1: So he's been coming to the end of his career. And I've never seen anything like this before. So he went out there, he threw, you know, 5 1/3 innings and struck out 6. Great performance. And the Tigers ended up actually coming back and winning that game with a walk-off home run, which was a nice little end to it. But, you know, after he'd pitched a little over 5 innings, they decided they were going to take him out of the game. And so the normal way that that happens, Audrey, I know that you're not a huge baseball fan,
3: nope,
1: but the manager will walk out to the mound and take the baseball from him, and the pitcher will leave, and the new one will come jogging in from, you know, where they're warming up, and on you go. But the manager walks out and then just stops a couple of steps after he's out of the dugout, and he kind of points over to the other side of the field, and that's when, and again, I didn't know that they even allowed this, his little 11-year-old daughter goes running out to the mound, gives him a hug, and she's the one that takes him out of the game.
3: Wow, yeah. That's so sweet.
1: And he just starts sobbing, and of course the entire stadium is on their feet applauding.
3: Aww.
1: All of his teammates come over, they're all hugging him. I mean, it was one of the coolest ways that I could possibly imagine a professional sports career coming to a close.
3: Wow, that's pretty beautiful.
1: Yeah, it really was.
3: So now, is she prepared for a life in the MLB?
1: Yeah, no, she had to pitch the rest of the game. It was just awful.
3: Was she prepared?
1: Categorically terrible.
2: Terrible relief, bad call by the manager.
1: Yeah, every single one in the dirt.
2: Yeah.
1: No, it was really sweet. Yeah, because Justin Verlander, he's the one that's married to Kate Upton.
3: Okay.
1: And she was there with the other kids.
2: Yeah. She has, they have the oldest is a girl and the youngest is a boy.
1: Yeah, so she was holding the little boy, and you know, he went and met up with them. And I mean, it was just one of those things where, like, because Detroit loves Justin Verlander, and like, he'd been traded away, and then he ended up coming back to Detroit to finish out his career there. But to be able to finish his career in Detroit, where he spent so many years, and then, you know, having his daughter pull him from the game was just about the coolest
2: thing. I don't know what he's going to do with, you know, life beyond baseball. You know, he said he's been playing since he's 5 years old, and now he's, you know, married to Kate Upton, has 2 kids and $400 million in career earnings.
3: He's going to get a gambling addiction.
2: What's he going to do?
1: I think he's going to be okay.
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1: but equally entertaining.
0: It's Pop Trash
1: on David Mahoney.
2: Oh, hell yeah. I love this. John Goodman is joining season 3 of The Last of Us. So The Last of Us on HBO has just been great. But obviously, if you have, no spoilers, of course, but if you have been watching Last of Us, there have been some characters that will say have fallen off a bit.
3: Oh, dang.
2: Yeah. But John Goodman coming in to join the cast is just perfect because I love everything John Goodman does.
4: He is a great villain, I will say, you know, yes. Being such a good guy in so many of his, you know, movies, and, you know, especially like Dan from Roseanne was just loving husband. You know, him as a bad guy, he's scary. So especially being added to that world, here for it.
2: Being called one of the heroes of the highway, whatever that's going to mean. So. Okay. The season, we don't have a premiere date yet, but it's going to be sometime in 2027. HBO has not given us the exact date just yet, but it is on the way. Season number 3, if you've watched any of The Last of Us, you know it's a great show. It does feel like it's taken a long time in between seasons,
3: but
2: here.
3: That's okay. We needed a Pedro Pascal breather.
2: Fair. Yeah.
3: I feel like I needed a breather.
2: Yeah.
3: Just like how I kind of feel about Walton Goggins. Like, I just need a breather so that I can appreciate you again without feeling like I'm oversaturated by that individual.
2: Claire Danes is also back for another season of The Beast in Me. And Audrey, you were talking
4: about
2: this.
4: Another season coming?
2: Yeah, which I thought was interesting because I thought it was sort of like that was the whole story.
4: I thought it was like a one and done thing. That's why Matthew Reese, like, best short form, whatever.
2: Matthew Reese not coming back for season 2.
4: Right.
2: Yeah, so I don't know if they're taking
3: another
2: character and like spinning it a different direction. But yeah, Matthew Reese not going to be a part of that. He's the one that played the billionaire neighbor.
3: But Claire will be back.
2: Claire is coming back. So if you are a fan of The Beast in Me, the first season, which was really good, there's somehow going to be another.
3: Stay tuned to find out.
2: Yes.
3: I guess. Interesting.
2: So the Avengers popped up on the box office winners list this weekend.
3: Yeah, my husband and stepdaughter went to go see it. It was a re-release.
4: Was it Endgame?
2: It's Endgame Encore, yeah. Is what they're calling it. And you know, it was in one of the winners. It was tracking towards $25+ million opening weekend. The re-release includes updated color grading and new post-credit material, but it's just the same movie.
4: I mean, it was a great movie. I mean, it was one of the most, you know, an epic culmination of movies leading to something, you know, that they did pretty masterfully. I thought, you know, the MCU was kind of limp after Endgame, outside of the Spider-Man movies. But, you know, the fact that it was able to do $25 million again
3: is a movie that's already been out
4: for a while.
2: You can just watch at home.
3: Yeah.
2: But I will say, I mean, and maybe this harkens back to that point, like, I really love going to the movie theater again. Like, there was a while there, you know, before COVID where it was like, it felt kind of blech.
3: And then COVID made everything feel dirty.
2: But then, like, the way that movie theaters have updated their spaces, you know, you can have reserved seating now. Some of them even have, like, recliners, and you can, like, order food and all of that stuff. It's just a much more pleasant experience.
3: Yeah.
2: So I think that maybe has something to do with it. People going to the movies again.
3: There's just something to be said about we're always home. Like, there's just, like, an itch to kind of get back into it. And, like, there are movies, whenever you would say, like, I'll just wait for it to go, like watch it at home, whatever. Is not the Odyssey at home.
2: Yeah,
3: The Odyssey in theaters, you know? And then to Mahoney's point, Endgame was monstrous on film, you know, like going to the cinema.
4: The Marvel movies are much better in theater than they are at home. Just, they are.
0: This is Dave and Mahoney.

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1: Here's your 14 First Alert forecast. Sunny today with a high of 84. Overnight, mostly clear with a low of 58. Tomorrow, mostly sunny with a high of 89. Thursday, mostly sunny with a high of 91 and a 20% chance of rain late. Friday, mostly cloudy with a high of 79 and a 60% chance of rain. I'm meteorologist Arden Gregory on 107.5 WABX.
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6: Well, since nobody else wants them, and I'm talking about all of the bars, the drinking establishments across this fine country of ours, it seems like the younger generation has very little interest in. Maybe that has to do with the fact that everywhere you go, I don't know, a mixed drink is like $18. And so it's just a little cost prohibitive if, you know, you're trying to save up money or whatever else. But, you know, we've learned that drinking is dramatically down for the younger generations. And that means that Gen X is just going to take them on back. The bars once again belong to Gen X. So they're saying that even though alcohol consumption in the United States has been declining since 2024 after rising during COVID, the share of adults who drank fell from 69% to 68%, so down just a little bit. But really the one age group that is propping it up and keeping it going is people 50 to 64 years old. The percentage classified as heavy drinkers rose from 5.6% to 7.7%, about a 37% increase in a handful of years' time.
10: Do we think, though, that, I mean, that's like a little bit of a retirement age, not obviously, not entirely, but I mean, a little bit more freedom financially and with your time?
6: I feel like the 50 to 64-year-olds are, like, right there getting closer on the upper end of that to retirement, but not old enough to be retired yet, and you're just tired.
10: Well, sure,
6: stressed.
10: But also you have the money to go to the bars.
6: Yeah.
10: Well, money, hopefully, I mean, cocktails are expensive.
11: Hopefully you do. Yeah. You know, I mean, we're all out here working our asses off and hoping that we're able to retire someday. One of the interesting things that I saw, though, is that, Dave, we think about this. You know, you and I have been doing the show for 17 years. I've been doing Beer for Breakfast for 20 years now. And 20 years ago, beer for breakfast was like an exciting, you know, craft beer was still like up and coming, even though for me, I had been into it for about 10 years prior as well. Yeah. So, you know, I saw this the other day when talking about why like craft breweries and craft beer bars and stuff like that aren't nearly as popular as they once were. It's or they aren't as popular with the youth. It's because they're adult spaces.
6: Right.
11: You know, it's like how we viewed our parents going to like the Elks Lodge or the Lions or, you know, the Shriners.
6: Oh, my God. Is that what craft beer bars are now?
11: That's like, how they are.
10: Because you think so about this. Real. That's so true.
11: You think about this. 20 years ago when they were new, and even then, like, you could have a 25-year-old now, you know, who was being taken into craft beer breweries.
6: That's where you grew up.
11: Yeah.
6: They had a little kid's play place for you.
11: But you had cool, hip parents, and then all of a sudden, you know, that's just what your parents do now.
10: You know, it was just going back to the cost of stuff, too. I mean, like, you know, and even whenever we were drinking and being like 21, you know, like you were trying to find the cheapest, grimiest dive bar-y place in your neighborhood because you know that they had the penny beer nights, you know, like, so of course you're trying to get the most bang for your buck. And also, how often was everybody in this room drinking before you even made it to the bar? So you're not even paying the bar.
6: Yeah, you're pre-gaming, so you wouldn't have to pay for the penny beer.
10: Nothing but your presence. So, yeah, I mean, I just think it's a cyclical cycle. And you know, seeing it kind of unfold now, saying that, you know, the 55 plus community are the ones who are drinking the most.
6: They're the only ones where drinking is going up, and they've just taken the bars back.
9: The Dave and Mahoney Show.

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1: From the WABX newsroom, I'm Amy Adams. A Tennessee man has been charged with the murder of Kentucky State Trooper Hayden Phillips. He was shot and killed Monday afternoon during a traffic stop on Interstate 65 in Warren County. 51-year-old Imani Branch was captured in Louisville on Dixie Highway following an hours-long manhunt. Trooper Phillips was 30 years old and assigned to Post 3 in Bowling Green. He leaves behind a wife and three children. More than a dozen Flock safety cameras across Evansville have been vandalized or destroyed. In the latest incident, officers found one camera missing and another with its wires cut off on Vermont Avenue and Allen's Lane. Police say misinformation about what the cameras do is fueling online movements that encourage vandalism. Investigators say damaging one is not a minor offense. The cameras are license plate readers, not facial recognition. EPD asked that residents with concerns are urged to talk with city leaders rather than risk a permanent felony record. It may be the early days of fall, but many retailers are already looking ahead to the holiday shopping season. ABC's Mike Dubusky has the latest spending forecast.
2: American consumers are increasingly turning to artificial intelligence tools to help with their online shopping.
3: What we're finding is that consumers trust the results they're getting from the AI platforms and are very confident and satisfied with those results.
2: Vivek Pandya, lead insights analyst for Adobe, says AI traffic to U.S. retail sites this holiday season is expected to rise to 130% year on year. Many AI companies offer tools aimed at helping people compare prices, find discounts, or get gift ideas. Mike Dubosky, ABC News.
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0: and Mahoney present Are You Smarter Than a Community College Dropout?
1: Probably not.
2: Carmen is joining us today to challenge Mahoney's big old brain. And are you smarter than a community college dropout? Carmen, how far did you get in school?
3: Only high school, but I traveled all over the world.
2: So got some street smarts. We like that. Okay. So you guys are going to be asked the same questions today. Mahoney is leaving the studio right now. He is going to go to a soundproof space where he's not able to hear. I'm not going to give you the correct answers until he comes in and makes his guesses. One thing for you, though, Carmen, you do have a pass, and it counts as a correct answer. So use that whenever you feel necessary. Okay?
3: Thank you, sir.
2: All right. Question number one. Which animal is depicted on the Lamborghini logo? Come on, Mr. World Traveler.
3: Yeah, and I'm Italian.
2: You can use a pass if you want to right out of the gate.
3: I want to say a pony.
4: Name an animal.
3: I'll pass it.
2: Okay, well, you can use your pass.
4: Crazy. You think? You got the questions right there. That feels like out the gate pretty early.
2: Question number two. Which traditional Korean side dish is famous for its spicy fermented flavor? It's a traditional
3: kimchi.
2: Kimchi. Question number three. What 1,896-mile river forms the entire natural border between the state of Texas and Mexico?
3: Oh, that's the Rio Grande.
2: Question number four is multiple choice. What nickname was Major League Baseball pitcher Roger Clemens widely known by? Was it A, Reuter, B, Wrangler, C, Rocket, or D, Big Pussy from The Sopranos?
4: I knew it was going to be there. I knew it.
3: I should answer what I think it should be, but it's Rocket.
2: Okay.
4: You think it should be Big Pussy from The Sopranos.
2: Or Reuter. I mean, either one seems to fit. Question number five. As of the 2020 census, which Ohio city is the third most populous U.S. state capital?
3: That's Columbus, Ohio.
2: And final question for you. The television show Frasier is a spinoff from what series?
3: Cheers.
2: All right. Really? Mahoney is going to re-enter the room. We will see how he stacks up against you. But I'll tell you this much, Carmen. You did well.
4: You did well.
2: All right, Mahoney. He is back in the room. And here we go with question number one. Which animal is depicted on the Lamborghini logo?
5: A bull.
2: A bull is correct. Both of you got that right because Carmen used his pass there. Question number two, which traditional Korean side dish is famous for its spicy fermented flavor?
5: Kimchi.
2: Yeah.
4: I was going to say, your wife buys this by the gallon,
5: well,
4: does she not?
5: Several, fermented side dishes that I was running through.
2: All right. Question number three, what 1,896-mile river forms the entire natural border between the state of Texas and Mexico?
5: Luckily, I watch a lot of Westerns, and a lot of them have to do with the Rio Grande.
2: That is correct.
5: You know there's a Western channel on, Prime TV?
4: Oh, really?
5: Yeah, all Westerns all the time.
2: Cool. Question number four, what nickname was Major League Baseball pitcher Roger Clemens widely known by?
5: Rocket.
2: The Rocket is correct. Didn't even need the multiple choice. Multiple choice was Reuter, Wrangler, Rocket, or Big Pussy.
5: Reuter. We're sticking with the Big Pussy from The Sopranos thing.
2: We've got a theme going on.
5: In all of our multiple
2: choices.
5: Thank
2: you, Bossy Rossi. Excellent work.
4: May he live on.
6: Respect.
2: Yes.
4: Respect him.
6: Big Pussy.
2: Respect the Big Pussy.
4: The afterlife.
5: If you haven't watched The Sopranos, go back. This is your reminder. Go watch it.
4: Go watch it.
2: As of the 2020 census, which Ohio city is the third most populous U.S. state capital?
5: I'm going to pass.
2: Could you surpass? Columbus. Columbus is what you're
5: It's the
2: for.
5: Third most populous
2: U.S. state capital.
5: Okay.
4: And what if, there was a lot of words in that question there. You just needed to know what the capital of Ohio.
5: I don't know.
2: We would have accepted Columbus or Big Pussy. Question number six. The television show Frasier is a spinoff of what series?
5: Cheers.
2: Cheers is correct. Mahoney, with your pass used, you went 6-for-6, but so did Carmen.
5: I think I finished faster than Carmen, so I think I win.
2: You don't get an award for finishing faster. How many times have
4: it's
2: I and your wife told you this?
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6: Here's your 14 First Alert forecast. Sunny today with a high of 84. Overnight, mostly clear with a low of 58. Tomorrow, mostly sunny with a high of 89. Thursday, mostly sunny with a high of 91 and a 20% chance of rain late. Friday, mostly cloudy with a high of 79 and a 60% chance of rain. I'm meteorologist Arden Gregory on 107.5 WABX.
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0: This is Dave and Mahoney.
1: So I may have accidentally traumatized all of my children this past weekend. And I don't know if there was really any way to avoid it, but let me just set the table here because that's what happened in this particular case. A table was set, drapes were hung. It was this exquisite evening. My wife decided that she was going to host a murder mystery party. And she was like, we're going to host it at our house. And I was like, okay.
2: Do you ever say no to anything she proposes?
1: Really,
2: because, as long as I've known you two, which is the whole time you've been together, I don't think you've ever said, your wife says, let's do something, and you go, no. Which I think is admirable, because I think a lot of husbands in your place would go, wouldn't do that, wouldn't be as affable to
1: But my wife is a lot better looking than I am, so, yeah. You know, I got
3: to
1: give some.
3: Well, but to the point of your, sure, you're fine, you're ugly, whatever, but but the house was needing to be decorated, and it's a to-do, like you're having a bunch of people over, and to Mahoney's point, a lot of people just don't like people in their space.
2: Fair.
3: So for your wife to want to host this grandiose event, it actually was so stunning. She did put up all of the drapes. It definitely felt very Victorian in your home.
1: Real lit candles all over the place. It was a to-do. She even, printed up...
3: No battery-powered candles around there.
1: She even, printed up what were, AI pictures of everyone that attended the party, in different settings, but dressed in Victorian wear. It was a to-do. She put a ton of time and effort and, I guess, a bunch of my money into this. And so everyone came over to the house, and I will say, Audrey was one of them, everyone did show up in character. They were all dressed to the nines. They had their Victorian gowns on, and the guys...
3: Yes.
1: I got mine off Amazon, but...
3: Dave's a little frightening, Mahoney. I don't know if you saw Dave. It's up on our socials, at David Mahoney. Quite frightening. He was the only one wearing face paint showing his
2: ankles.
3: It
2: looked like something out of, Amadeus or, Eyes Wide Shut.
1: Yes.
2: Those sorts of, grandiose,
1: it was
2: interesting.
1: It was a billionaire's ball, but the whole thing was hosted where, we had a couple of people come in, and they actually host, that's what they do professionally.
2: Uh-huh.
1: They host a murder mystery event where they give everyone clues, and no one knows who the killer is, including the killer themselves, which turned out to be Audrey.
3: I was the murderer.
2: Did you know this going into it beforehand?
3: But at the very, very end, I said, I think it was me.
1: And we said, we also think it was you.
3: Yeah, so I was a murderer at the very end. And Dave, you said you kind of looked like you were a part of Haunted Mansion.
1: Yeah, I looked horrifying. But again, I'm committed I'm committed to the bit.
3: Which is part of the reason why I feel like your kids were so scared. Because you literally looked like a haunt.
2: Yes. Most ghosts are Victorian era.
1: Yes.
2: Yeah, they're not from the 80s.
1: So to give you an idea.
3: They're not from the 80s.
1: We have four kids, and they're between the ages of 10 and 4 years old.
2: Uh-huh.
1: And you couldn't have the kids there for this because it would have ruined the whole vibe.
3: Because kids were not allowed to hang out with their parents in the Victorian era.
1: Exactly.
2: So where were they at?
1: Put them back in the stables immediately. So we had a babysitter come, and she took him to this indoor jump place, basically. But that place closes at 8 o'clock.
2: Uh-huh.
1: And so, the party was still going on when they came home on Saturday evening. And I didn't know that they'd come home because... Credit to the babysitter, it was hey, when you get home with the kids, take them and go watch a movie with them or take them upstairs and just keep them out of the way so we can, because we're in the middle of trying to figure out who done it.
2: Murder mystery.
1: Yeah. And again, it was very well done, but kids would have ruined it. And so we're sitting there around this table and we're all discussing murder, dressed like ghouls, or at least I was.
3: I think that this person poisoned because this one of the actors fell on the ground. And acted
1: died.
3: Like they were dying.
1: And my dog goes over and is
3: poison.
1: Sniffing her.
3: Somebody
2: making
3: has
2: sure
3: been poisoned in the dining room.
1: Yeah.
3: And little heads just peep over the balcony.
1: And all of a sudden I look up and I just see eyeballs staring down. And it's my very bewildered children going, what are mommy and daddy doing?
3: They're killing people in our home.
1: I think they'd rather us just be swingers.
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1: We want to know your family secrets.
2: Nathan is joining us today with a family secret. What's going on, Nate?
3: Hey, what's up, guys?
2: So, what happened with you? What is the family secret that you've been hiding?
3: I don't know that it's been hiding away, but I was listening to you guys just a little bit ago, and you guys were talking to somebody who said his family was involved with Al Capone. And, man, that guy probably had, like, a whole community of people just involved, you know, running his stuff and doing his secrets. But the story is my grandpa, who, I don't know, was probably born in, like, 1910. I can't even remember. His dad was brewing booze for Al Capone in Whiting, Indiana, like in his basement. I think it was gin, bathtub gin, I don't know.
2: So he was bootlegging for Al Capone during the Prohibition, huh?
3: Yeah.
2: Oh, man.
3: Yeah, and so this would have been probably in the 20s, and then the story was is that my grandpa and his siblings, and I think there was eight of them, you know, this is when they used to pull kids out of school to, like, do important stuff, like, you know, run booze for Al Capone, I guess.
2: Yeah, very important.
3: Yeah, and so they would transport it. My grandpa and his siblings would transport it through the marshes around Lake George, Whiting, Indiana. And I guess there was a stash house or a stash place that they would stash it. So they would use the kids to stash the booze. And what happened to it after that, I really don't know. But like I said, he had a whole community of people involved running his stuff for him.
4: Wow. Dude,
2: I know that that's illegal activity, but that is so
5: that's cool.
2: So.
5: That's so cool.
2: That's cool. That's so cool,
5: I mean,
2: man.
5: Like, you're running booze, brewing booze, you know, especially like when it was illegal.
2: And you're doing it like through the marshes and like you're supposed to be in class and you're doing that instead. Like that is just gangster as hell, man.
3: Yeah, and they were only like 10 years old, too.
2: Don't have to pay them much to do it, you know, just hook them up with some Kit Kats.
3: That's
2: question
3: true.
2: For you. Did they ever get in trouble? Did they ever get busted?
3: Not that I know of. Not that I heard of. I mean, if they did, it was kept from me. So, or actually, it was my mom who told me the story. So I'm sure she wasn't privy to, you know, my grandpa spending time in jail if he was. But like I said, they were just kids, so they probably just got a slap on the wrist if they did. I don't know.
2: That's the way to do it. So not only were they doing something that was super cool, but they were good at it, too. They never even got in trouble. What a great story.
3: Yeah, it's just like Goodfellas, you know, when he was, like, running those cigarettes, and then he was just a kid, so he didn't really get in any trouble. You know, you just got to keep your mouth shut.
1: Dave and Mahoney.

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1: Here's your 14 First Alert forecast. Sunny today with a high of 84. Overnight, mostly clear with a low of 58. Tomorrow, mostly sunny with a high of 89. Thursday, mostly sunny with a high of 91 and a 20% chance of rain late. Friday, mostly cloudy with a high of 79 and a 60% chance of rain. I'm meteorologist Arden Gregory on 107.5 WABX.
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4: 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Week 4 will begin on Thursday night with the Steelers and Browns playing in Cleveland. 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
9: Oh, they took it too far. Yeah. I mean, I understand that, you know, going to college and joining a fraternity, you can expect there's probably going to be some level of hazing. I remember my brother telling me about when he joined a fraternity, they had something called Hell Week, where they basically don't let the pledges sleep at all.
13: That still exists.
9: After, you know, days and days of that, you kind of start to lose your mind, and people end up doing some pretty dumb stuff because it's not just they're keeping you awake, they're forcing you to do all of these other things that involve the senior members of the frat.
13: This, yeah, this is probably being a pledge.
9: Yeah, and I mean, that's I think probably what these kids were expecting because they are kids. I mean, they're 18 years old in most cases. And the Madison Police Department in Wisconsin, it was the University of Wisconsin-Madison campus, they found about 30 partially clothed young men all jammed into a basement. Many of them were covered in food, condiments, and other liquids.
14: Why is
13: this?
14: Wait,
13: but this is a... Wait, yeah, okay, so but they're just getting food dumped on... Yeah?
9: So you're fine with all of this?
13: I'm not fine, but this is like... I mean, people did this in high school. Like, for, like, certain things. I mean, like, this is the nut low of horrific things that I feel like people in preferred fraternities do.
9: Well, the officer
13: said that...
9: You're,
13: like, covered with, like, clam juice. You guys did this on air.
9: How dare
13: like,
9: you?
13: Like, you guys have done this on air.
9: It was clam chowder. It was clam chowder. Thank you very much.
14: To go see corn.
13: Yeah, okay, but I'm just saying, you guys did that on air.
9: It was classy and different because we did it.
14: Yeah. Okay. Just, entertainment.
13: Just here to remind everyone. That's all I'm doing over here.
9: And I mean, it was a full bucket of chowder, I suppose.
13: And I do believe that that's probably what they were doing as well, making it as nasty as possible. So
9: It was pretty nasty. So they say the basement was about 81 degrees, so it was really hot and humid down there, and there was about 30 dudes all crammed into this basement. They did say that a few of the men had visible injuries consistent with physical assault as well.
13: There we go. Yeah, okay, yeah, they're probably getting punched.
9: Yeah, yeah. So the cops found trash and debris scattered throughout this house because it's a frat house, and they say that
13: which is also a health hazard. There's nothing more gross than a frat house, let me tell you.
9: So gross.
13: Ugh, the parties?
9: Oh.
14: I just don't get how this is continuing to go on. Like, we've been hearing about, you know, hazing arrests for decades now, and post, you know, the cell phone video camera that exists, like, how are these things continuing to happen? Like, I at least think about, like, when I was going away to school, like, when I was in, like, the year 2001.
9: Right, like, late 90s, early aughts, there was no cameras.
14: We still heard about, like, things, though. You're like, we should know by now that we shouldn't be doing this.
9: 25 years later, you would have an idea that maybe you're going to get in trouble for this. There was an anonymous tip that I guess the cops got that led them to the house to begin with. And sure enough, they ended up pulling two of the 20-year-old frat members who were doing a lot of this stuff. And there's tentative misdemeanor allegations of hazing and disorderly conduct. But formal charges still have not been filed. Like, the amount of stuff that just happens and they're like, nah, they're just college kids being college kids. It's fine.
13: Well, if you're arresting those people, also arrest the girls who do those dances online, the TikTok dances, the sorority girls.
9: Oh. the choreographed.
13: The sorority is like, welcome to Delta Gamma. And then they just like bust out into some crazy amazing, which I'm going to give them the nod. It is really good, but I can't do it. Therefore, arrest.
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1: From the WABX newsroom, I'm Amy Adams. A Tennessee man has been charged with the murder of Kentucky State Trooper Hayden Phillips. He was shot and killed Monday afternoon during a traffic stop on Interstate 65 in Warren County. 51-year-old Imani Branch was captured in Louisville on Dixie Highway following an hours-long manhunt. Trooper Phillips was 30 years old and assigned to Post 3 in Bowling Green. He leaves behind a wife and three children. More than a dozen Flock safety cameras across Evansville have been vandalized or destroyed. In the latest incident, officers found one camera missing and another with its wires cut off on Vermont Avenue and Allen's Lane. Police say misinformation about what the cameras do is fueling online movements that encourage vandalism. Investigators say damaging one is not a minor offense. The cameras are license plate readers, not facial recognition. EPD asks that residents with concerns are urged to talk with city leaders rather than risk a permanent felony record. It may be the early days of fall, but many retailers are already looking ahead to the holiday shopping season. ABC's Mike Dubusky has the latest spending forecast.
2: American consumers are increasingly turning to artificial intelligence tools to help with their online shopping.
3: What we're finding is that consumers trust the results they're getting from the AI platforms and are very confident and satisfied with those results.
2: Vivek Pandia, lead insights analyst for Adobe, says AI traffic to U.S. retail sites this holiday season is expected to rise to 130% year on year. Many AI companies offer tools aimed at helping people compare prices, find discounts, or get gift ideas. Mike Dubosky, ABC News.
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0: have money to feed their family, but they have enough for a pack of Pall Malls and a Powerball ticket.
1: It's the Redneck Report
0: on Dave and Mahoney.
2: I guess you could argue that this guy is too old to be doing this, or maybe, you know what, this is the perfect age to get busted for doing something like this. Charles Ducking, 76 years old, out of Lake Wales, Florida, was arrested after a traffic stop. They say that he was observed swerving, so they pulled him over, and they're like, oh, you smell like alcohol. Had slurred speech, watery eyes, and he allegedly told them that his driver's license was suspended.
3: Oh!
2: For a previous DUI.
3: Oh!
2: Yeah, and then he acknowledged that he had been drinking rum, and then he showed deputies a cup containing what they later identified as rum.
3: Bro, if you're drinking straight rum, you got issues.
4: You're a pirate.
2: So, what's wild is that
4: I got a giggle out of you.
2: They did a field sobriety test, and they showed that he was at 0.09. So, not really that drunk.
3: You're like but right not at that
2: the,
3: drunk.
2: Almost below the legal limit to actually be driving. He was charged with DUI. Did turn out he did have a bunch of cocaine on him.
4: Yeah. Rum and Coke. No better combo, truly.
3: Throw a little lime in there. Make it something special.
4: Let me conjure up something.
2: Speaking of drinking and driving, this next one, a 37-year-old man by the name of Thomas Leninger, he was arrested for DUI because his mom called the cops on him. He was posting videos on YouTube. And she saw them. He appeared to be intoxicated.
4: What were they? Kids do this all the time. They post on the tubes.
2: He's 37. He's not, like, really a kid even, though. Like,
4: we're still youthful.
3: He's almost 40.
2: Grown-ass man.
4: Yeah. Stop that.
2: Out here driving your silver Chevy Tahoe, making illegal U-turns.
3: He's halfway to 70.
4: Ah, that's horrible.
3: You're an adult at 35. Come on.
2: Halfway to 74.
4: But he's still living with mom. As well.
2: It didn't say whether he lives with her. Just said that mom saw his YouTube videos and was like, I'm calling the cops. And they did. And because he was filming all of it and posting it live on YouTube. I don't know if he's doing like an actual live stream, but he was doing all this goofy stuff behind the wheel.
3: Uh-huh.
2: And his mom's like, you are a danger to yourself.
4: Yeah, we actually just saw a really horrific video of a guy in a McLaren who was also one of those speed demon, like live streaming, like sports car driving type of people. And if you are doing that, if you are driving recklessly and videotaping yourself, there is going to be an end that will be devastating for you. So good for that mother who is doing that
3: out
4: of an act of love. Yeah. Absolutely.
2: 0.154 on the BAC there. That is about double the legal.
3: Uh-huh.
2: Yeah. So don't bring a sword to a taser fight. That's one lesson that Josiah Smith, 26 years old, learned the hard way.
4: Deputies
2: say he broke into an occupied home with a sword for whatever reason.
3: Bong shop ninja sword. No, this is like a knight broadsword.
4: Oh, man.
2: That's when the cops got called, of course, and because the people were in their house at the time, and this dude breaks in with a sword, and the cops were like, oh, hell yeah.
4: This is our moment.
2: This is my chance.
4: We shall tase you. Well, what do you bring to a taser fight? You said don't bring a sword to a taser fight.
2: Dual tasering.
4: Like touch our taser tips? How do you block?
3: You cross the streams. So like that's how the Stay Puft Marshmallow Man dies.
2: Is it though?
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5: Here's your 14 First Alert forecast. Sunny today with a high of 84. Overnight, mostly clear with a low of 58. Tomorrow, mostly sunny with a high of 89. Thursday, mostly sunny with a high of 91 and a 20% chance of rain late. Friday, mostly cloudy with a high of 79 and a 60% chance of rain. I'm meteorologist Arden Gregory on 107.5 WABX.
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1: Kind of ruined my day when I learned about the poop clock, and so I thought I should share it with everyone and ruin all of their days, too. That's great.
2: And you are saying the words poop and glock, poop like the glock. Gun.
1: Yes.
2: Okay.
1: So this is a prison term. Okay?
2: Oh.
1: Yes.
2: My God. Oh, wow.
1: So there are obviously fights that happen in prison.
2: Yeah.
1: And this has become a growing trend in prisons where prisoners will take a water bottle and they will fill it up with any sort of excrement that they possibly can.
3: Any?
1: Oh, yes.
3: Does it even have to be theirs?
1: So it can be number one, number two, or that other thing, all put into said bottle.
2: Uh-huh.
1: And then if there is a fight, they will walk up with the bottle and whoop.
2: I would rather get shanked. I would rather just get stabbed.
1: Stab me.
3: And also, that's not a... Just call it like a bomb.
1: So
2: that's a... Yeah.
1: So I guess one of the reasons why it's become so problematic is because it's like spreading infections.
2: Yeah, man. Like, and now here you are. You know, I'm sure that there are plenty of, you know...
1: literally dry heaving.
2: You know, rehabilitation places and prisons that listen to our show.
1: Yeah.
2: And now you're spreading the information about the poop clock. Audrey's
3: going to disassociate. I'm having to disassociate. Stop talking about it because it's the third.
2: Why were you looking
3: this
2: up?
3: It's the third mixed with the first that's really freaking me out.
2: Why were you looking this up, Dave?
1: I wasn't. So there was some guy who was on Tom Segura's podcast, the comedian, and it just came across my timeline because I like Tom Segura and I follow him. And he was telling this story about his personal experience.
2: In prison?
1: In prison, where somebody had utilized a poop clock. And just
3: so, kill that person.
1: He said,
3: now "Listen, I'm for reform. Whoever decided to do that, unreformable.
2: That is death penalty. Yeah, like
3: holy
2: there's
3: crap.
2: There's no literally rehabilitation that's
3: no
2: gonna
3: way.
2: Holy crap happen there.
3: No way will that person ever be an active member of our society again. Could you imagine that person with the right to vote?" He decided to put a cocktail of just absolute disgusting together and throw it at another human being. And we're like, yeah, that guy, he can get out eventually. What? Absolutely.
2: So if you were thinking about, you know, maybe it would be easy if you could, you know, if you could do the time by doing the crime, you know, is where modern day prisons are now, I guess.
1: Doing the time.
3: Yeah, it was.
1: Told you it was going to ruin your week.
3: It really did ruin it because it was also like a mixture of like, my brain went to like what color, you know?
2: Yeah, Dave, it's 7:44 on a Monday. People are trying to go to work.
3: Going to go get coffee and then we'll be worried about that shadage. Like he's going to look the bomb.
1: Yes, Bossy Ross?
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0: Mahoney.
1: Let's call this woman what she is, a hero. There is a Pizza Hut employee that has come out and is publicly talking about something that she did because the person that got blocked did not appreciate it very much. There was a DoorDash driver that was coming into her location, her Pizza Hut, to pick up orders of food and deliver them wherever the DoorDash order was selling them to. And she decided, you, DoorDash driver, are not allowed to come in here and pick up pizza anymore. And it's not because he was doing something that was overtly creepy or hitting on her, making advances, anything like that. No, she said that he simply smelled so bad. His body odor was so significant, extremely strong and unpleasant were the words that she used. Said that it made her feel physically sick during their interactions.
2: Yeah, man.
1: And she said, no more. And
2: good for her.
1: Yeah, I mean, the driver was obviously upset about it because said he had already accepted the order and, you know, she allowed him to complete that one, but said no more. And she actually reached out to DoorDash. And I would tend to agree. Like, if there's somebody that just walking into the room can make you go, you smell so bad, I do not want our product, even though she was just an employee at the Pizza Hut, associated with your stinky ass. I like that.
3: She's a hero.
2: I mean, even if you're sitting here, you know, because there could be an argument where it's like, well, you know, you don't know what this person's life is like. They might not, you know, be in the best conditions. But, I mean, if you're going and you have the ability of, like, going into a McDonald's, you're doing a pickup order, they have soap and they have, like, in some of those cases, they have, like, soap and water there.
1: You're handling, like, food.
3: If you smell so bad that somebody working inside of a fast food restaurant goes, I can smell you and you're making me sick.
1: Physically ill.
3: Like, when there's all the other smells that are already existing in there, you smell, you're not, like, in a healthy spot.
2: Man.
3: Like, that lady, like, again, it's uncomfortable what she did, but she did the right thing.
2: I know. Body odor is so, so reactive to me, too. I don't know if you guys have ever been in a place or space that's, like, super tight, like, recently, I keep finding myself on airplanes next to incredibly stinky people.
1: Yeah, you mentioned that, yeah.
2: And, like, what do you do? Like, I mean, like, you, other than just, like, tolerate it, but how does no one in their life, like, who loves or cares about them or friend or anybody before, in this case, the lady at Pizza Hut or Papa John's or wherever, the pizza lady.
1: And this wasn't like
2: the first person to tell this guy?
1: This wasn't like a one-off, right? It's not like, okay, you know, he had a really busy, long day and had just gotten sweaty and was trying to, you know, finish the, like, he had come in there multiple times on different days and was stinking to high hell.
2: And you know, you can smell yourself. If you have the ability to smell yourself, other people are smelling you.
1: And here's the thing, is that he's handling food. Like, if it was a different job where it wasn't that important because he wasn't handling somebody's food, I probably wouldn't care.
2: There could be a case made for that, but I still think if you are that smelly,
1: somebody should tell you.
3: Yep.
2: Somebody should tell you.
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2: Yeah.
1: Hey, Mitzi, this is Temple from WABX. Are you a big Colts fan?
2: Yes, I am.
1: Would you like to go to the game on the 13th?
2: Yes, I would.
1: Ah, congratulations, Mitzi. You won the first
2: set of
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3: Here's your 14 First Alert forecast. Sunny today with a high of 84. Overnight, mostly clear with a low of 58. Tomorrow, mostly sunny with a high of 89. Thursday, mostly sunny with a high of 91 and a 20% chance of rain late. Friday, mostly cloudy with a high of 79 and a 60% chance of rain. I'm meteorologist Arden Gregory on 107.5 WABX.
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9: Let me introduce you to an old pervert. An 85-year-old man. Like, what are you doing, dude? His name is Robert Donald Rice. He was arrested at a state park in Florida because he had cut a hole in a bathroom stall. Mm-hmm. And so when other dudes would go in there to go pee... he would just hammer hawk them. Like, he was just looking at their junk through the other stall. And it was, what they say, a noticeably large hole that was cut in the partition between the two stalls.
10: Like, wouldn't you notice that?
9: He did. So some guy went in there to take a leak, and he looks over, and he sees just this old dude's face. He said he saw an elderly man with glasses and white hair staring at him, blinking. And he, of course, he's like, what are you doing, Grandpa?
10: You just looking at my hole.
9: I just pee on him.
10: Is that assault at that point, or is that I feel like
11: small hole, large hole?
9: He said it was a large hole.
11: That hole was
9: big enough to see the guy's. Because he said that he saw the guy's face. He was wearing glasses and had white hair. So you like big enough just to like stick your whole head through?
11: Well, yeah, because I was wondering, like, is
9: that's
11: that
9: even too big for a glory hole?
11: Yeah, that's what I was wondering. Yeah, I was getting the impression that
9: see.
11: Was...
9: that's the whole point of glory hole.
10: Yeah, can we imagine what's happening over there? Right. It's a beautiful person, you know, not some creepy, weird mall Santa reject.
9: So, the coworker of the victim photographed the suspect's vehicle and license plate because when he saw this 85-year-old dude looking at his doinker... he freaked out on him, and the guy, like, oh, no, and ran out of the bathroom.
11: Ran, huh? 85?
9: Scooted, is what they said. He scooted.
11: Scooted on out of there. 85 years old is a long life to live, to just have that be your first instance of this act.
9: This is definitely not the first time.
11: This is definitely not the first time.
9: Hopefully
11: and if it is,
9: the last.
11: Whoa. You skated by 85 years with resisting the urge to, like, peep.
9: And then finally, it was just too much for you. You've got to go see some... the stranger's dong at a state park.
10: Post a like a misconnection on Craigslist or something.
9: Yeah, there's people out there, man. Yeah. That'll let you look at it.
10: Yeah.
9: You really have to.
10: And there's people who are more than happy to oblige.
11: But I do feel like at one point in time, that kind of was like the place in the space, you know?
9: State parks?
11: For like the bathrooms of like state parks and parks and areas.
10: Truck stops was where it was at.
11: Truck stops and bathrooms of sorts.
9: You can just find somebody to participate. Like, just find a gay dude.
11: That was kind of like where you would meet.
9: Yeah, but like, not just some like.
11: But he's 85, though.
9: 85.
11: So maybe he's just been resisting the urge and he just went back to where he thought. That's where he was supposed to go. And then, alas.
10: Felt feeling nostalgic.
11: He was feeling a little nostalgic, right.
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1: From the WABX newsroom, I'm Amy Adams. A Tennessee man has been charged with the murder of Kentucky State Trooper Hayden Phillips. He was shot and killed Monday afternoon during a traffic stop on Interstate 65 in Warren County. 51-year-old Imani Branch was captured in Louisville on Dixie Highway following an hours-long manhunt. Trooper Phillips was 30 years old and assigned to Post 3 in Bowling Green. He leaves behind a wife and three children. More than a dozen Flock safety cameras across Evansville have been vandalized or destroyed. In the latest incident, officers found one camera missing and another with its wires cut off on Vermont Avenue and Allen's Lane. Police say misinformation about what the cameras do is fueling online movements that encourage vandalism. Investigators say damaging one is not a minor offense. The cameras are license plate readers, not facial recognition. EPD asks that residents with concerns are urged to talk with city leaders rather than risk a permanent felony record. It may be the early days of fall, but many retailers are already looking ahead to the holiday shopping season. ABC's Mike Dubusky has the latest spending forecast.
2: American consumers are increasingly turning to artificial intelligence tools to help with their online shopping.
3: What we're finding is that consumers trust the results they're getting from the AI platforms and are very confident and satisfied with those results.
2: Vivek Pandia, lead insights analyst for Adobe, says AI traffic to U.S. retail sites this holiday season is expected to rise to 130% year on year. Many AI companies offer tools aimed at helping people compare prices, find discounts, or get gift ideas. Mike Dubosky, ABC News.
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0: This is Dave and Mahoney.
1: Guys, can we agree that some people just seem to have all of the luck? And it tends to go both ways. Like, some people just have all of the good luck. It seems like everything just rolls their way all of the time. And then other people, like this guy, maybe not so much. All of the good luck, all of the time. So this guy, he had a home in Fort Lauderdale, Florida. And on September the 24th, something quite bad happened. There was a truck that had a large crane on it, and it fell on his house.
2: Oh!
1: And to give you an idea of, like, how it fell, it wasn't like it just kind of leaned over. It fell so hard that the truck that it was attached to was lifted off of the ground.
3: Holy crap!
1: And, yeah, it caused a lot of damage to his house. And so you're like, boy, that really, really sucks if you're just, you know, at your house enjoying a normal day and all of a sudden, bloop, there's a crane on top of it. And so fire crews, you know, rush out there and they brought in a second truck that was mounted with a crane, of course, to remove the first one, because that's what you, I guess, have to do in order to get a crane off someone's house, is you have to bring in a bigger crane in order to get it off. Any guesses what happened next?
3: The crane then fell.
1: The second crane fell.
3: No.
1: On his house.
3: So,
2: are they going to attempt a third crane?
1: I mean, you kind of have to, right? Is there a bigger crane that's more sturdy?
2: Well, now you need an even bigger one to get both of them.
1: Yeah, so thankfully no one was injured with the crane collapses, the multiple cranes. The home had been already undergoing a major renovation, according to a neighbor, who said the owners had recently moved in and were excited about all of the work getting close to being done. Well, guess what? There's a lot more work now. The cause of the first crane's collapse was initially unclear. The officials brought in the fire inspector and the city's building department to assess what happened with the damage. I guess they subsequently reported that the first crane was being used to place a fumigator tent over the house for termite treatment when its stabilizing supports were pulled from the ground, which caused the truck to just whoop, overturn. Yeah, crews later worked to remove both cranes. The street around the property had to be closed during the cleanup. But, yeah, I would say that's some pretty crappy luck. If you're almost done with all of the renovation on your house, you know, final thing, we're going to, you know, get it all the termite prevention done, put the one of those big weird tents over it, and then one crane, two cranes. Let's just go ahead and start from the beginning.
3: I would take that as an omen.
1: Yes.
3: Wouldn't you?
1: That
3: wouldn't
1: is a sign you? From the heavens.
3: I think that is a sign of something.
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5: Here's your 14 First Alert forecast. Sunny today with a high of 84. Overnight, mostly clear with a low of 58. Tomorrow, mostly sunny with a high of 89. Thursday, mostly sunny with a high of 91 and a 20% chance of rain late. Friday, mostly cloudy with a high of 79 and a 60% chance of rain. I'm meteorologist Arden Gregory on 107.5 WABX.
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0: Dave and Mahoney.
1: 54% of Americans say they are at max capacity. And what that says to me is that 46% of Americans are liars.
2: So max capacity of what?
3: Everything.
1: Life, man. Just everything. They say that their mental load reaches maximum capacity during a typical week. Among the people currently caring for aging family members, that goes up to 67%.
2: So what does that look like? So if we're in this room, I know whenever we're talking about, I mean, this being more than half of the country feeling this way, like, what does something like that look like for you guys? Like, when you've reached your max capacity, what do you do?
1: That means that I don't have enough hours in the day to get everything done. Like, I look around my house and I go, man, there's so much stuff that I would love to get done right now, and I just do not have time to do it. You know, there's something that, a hole that needs to be patched, this needs to be cleaned. I have been wanting to empty out my closet or clean my garage, and all of that stuff just constantly is getting pushed
3: off.
1: Don't
3: have time for hobbies, you know?
1: Yeah,
3: like, that's
1: no chance.
3: You know, you don't have time for hobbies. Like, for me, you know, I get, like, I've been wanting, there's a project in my house that I've been wanting to complete since I moved into that house 2 years ago.
1: Right.
3: I have not started on it at all because I know it's such an undertaking and I don't have the energy to go through with it. I just don't. There's too many other things that are higher priority that need my mental.
1: You said hobbies. Do you even game anymore?
3: Very, very, very little. I would say in the last 2 months, I've probably gamed maybe 2 hours.
1: Wow. Because you used to game all of the time.
3: Yeah. But I mean, it changed, you know, when my daughter started going down to one nap a day, you know, because I nap when she naps, because otherwise I'm not making it through the day.
2: Yeah. So, I mean, this is a genuine question. I mean, because, you know, my stepdaughter is 14 years old. So, you know, I was never in the babydom of life. But I mean, does that get easier as they go to school? Like, because do you think that the 50-50 is what I'm hearing this study to be, right?
1: Yeah.
2: Or this the synopsis to be. So I'm like wondering, I'm like, is 50% of the population are the ones that have got, like, you know, bills and babies? And then the other half are the ones who are not, I mean, because we have a part of our population is not having kids anymore.
3: Kids. Right. I don't think it's anything to do with that at all.
1: Like I said, I mean, it's almost 70% when you're talking about taking care of parents that are getting older or grandparents, whatever it may be.
3: And as somebody who's dealt with that as well, I will tell you, the mental load that leaves on you, you know, when you have a grandfather who is sick and, you know, 92 years old, not great. Like those sorts of things. The fact that that's only at 70% when taking care of an older relative seems crazy to me.
1: So you asked the question, and I think it's an important one, like, when the kids go to school, does it get easier? And I would say, no, it's different. And the reason why I say that is because, you know, when you have, you know, all of my kids now are in school, but my youngest is only in half days. And, you know, she's actually a pretty easy kid, all things considered.
2: Mm-hmm.
1: But, you know, when the kids get into school, then all of a sudden, now you're talking about all of the activities that come along with it. Yes, it's easier when they're in school, of course, for, you know, the normal hours every day, but all of the stuff that comes after school, because, you know, I've got a 10-year-old and I've got a 7-year-old and I've got a 6-year-old,
3: and they're all
1: active. Of them are, and even the 4-year-old is in dance, and then, you know, they've got tumbling and they've got baseball and there's flag football and there's cheer and all of the other stuff that comes along with it, where every single night it seems like the wife and I are running around, and whether it's all the kids or just one of the kids, they have different activities every single night of the week.
2: Right.
1: And so they're like, we're always rushing to figure out what we're going to do for dinner. Mm-hmm. And then, you know, trying to sit down and actually eat a meal is something that we do focus on. But even that is difficult to do because someone's always running out the door, has to be somewhere. Mm-hmm. And that's, you know, post-school hours. There's just not enough hours in the day.
3: So if you feel like you are not at your maximum capacity, that you are not completely overwhelmed with the day-to-day, then you are doing better than most.
1: You are one of the lucky ones.
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2: Some of the biggest rock songs ever released. You are trying to figure out what they are with 30 seconds on the clock for each one of them. Jake is joining us today. Jake, you got Mahoney and Audrey available as lifelines should you need them. Are you ready for your first one?
3: Yes, I am.
2: All right. Good luck to you. The first one here has got 250.

0: Interesting. So not really bad, but also not really good. Jake, do you know it?
1: Yeah, it's Zeppelin.
0: It is.
1: Been a long time.
0: Not the official name of the song. No. Do you want to use a lifeline, or do you want to take the half point?
1: God, I should know that song. It's,
2: Yep.
0: Yeah.
3: Oh, been a long time since you.
4: Let's go with half point.
0: All right, half point.
1: Oh, my God.
0: Rock and roll.
4: Yeah, you still get half point.
3: You're so close. So close.
0: It's all right. You're doing fine. Your lifeline's still there. The next one here from Philip Flute.
3: Mm-hmm.
0: He's playing on the recorder.
3: He's playing this one through his nose.
0: Mm-hmm. Oh, is he? Beautiful. The nose into the recorder?
3: Yes.
0: 14,000 views. Here we go.

0: It really bothers me that you told me that he's playing that through his nose.
1: I hated it so much, I completely turned my headphones off.
0: Ugh.
1: I didn't listen to a single second.
0: Okay, Jake?
2: Yeah, that's Queen, Bohemian Rhapsody.
0: Yes, sir.
1: Can we mark that as, like, to never
0: be played again? Yes.
3: Nah, man, he's a legend, and, you know, salute to Philip Flutes.
0: All right, the next one here, 2,000 views.
4: Ding, ding, ding. What turns on your lights? Ding, ding, ding, ding, ding, ding. The full moon is calling. The fever is high. And the wicked wind whispers and moans. Ding, ding, ding, ding, ding. You got your demons and you got desires. Well, I got a few of my own. Ooh. Someone to be kind to in between the dark and the light.
0: Why do you keep doing this to us, Mahoney? Mahoney loves this guy. I hate him. He just gives me, like, creepy vibes.
3: He's
0: like,
3: not creepy at
0: he
3: all.
0: He for sure has a jar of human teeth somewhere.
1: Ew.
0: Like, I don't like
1: ew.
3: Him. Him and Danhausen.
0: All right, Jake. Do you know it?
2: You know, I know the song, but I cannot think of it.
0: Make Mahoney help you on this, since he did that to us.
2: Yeah, Mahoney. What you got, Mahoney?
3: That's One of These Nights.
0: Mm-hmm. By this little band called
3: The Eagles.
0: Dance. Yes.
2: The Eagles.
0: Yes.
2: Yeah. Wow.
0: Okay. All right.
2: Yeah.
0: So you got 2.5 points. That means lifelines are gone, but you've got to get at least a half point on this last one. You don't have any help. It all comes down to this, and this one's got a whopping 5 views on it.
3: Five?
0: Five. Here we go.

0: pick some gems today. All right, Jake, for the win, do you know it?
1: I think I'm going to need that last lifeline.
2: There is no lifeline.
3: You don't get it.
0: There's no more lifelines.
1: Oh.
0: You just need the artist or the song.
1: Oh, my gosh.
0: Like a deaf.
1: Oh, the...
3: Man, come on. Leopard. Come, guys.
0: Deaf Leopard. Wow. Oh, God, how did he get it?
2: Wow.
3: Sometimes amazing. That's fun to do. That was not. That felt like we were dragging
2: that was a good hit on Dave's part.
0: Yeah,
2: though.
0: Thank you.
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0: We know your cousin Dave says your smart speaker is spying on you.
1: No, I'm not.
0: Yes, you are.
1: No, I am not.
0: No, you really are.
1: Oh, okay. I am spying on you.
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5: Guys, we have officially found the very bottom of society. You ready for this story? You know who Bonnie Blue is, of course, right? She's the the social media gal who has become famous for hooking up with 1,000 different men in a single day.
9: Yeah.
5: So she's pretty gross to begin with. And I guess she decided to do something that I would think is even below her. So I don't know if you guys have heard the wonderful news of the magical moment that she got to announce that she is pregnant.
6: Right.
5: Now, who the father is, you know, who knows?
9: She might. I don't know.
5: She may. Who knows?
9: I don't think that she's blasting that. I think that's because it's part of the allure of the drama.
5: Yes, yeah. So she decided that, you know, even though she's done all of these things, which a lot of people think to be pretty gross, you know, like just having a line of 1,000 people to come in and hook up with her for the sake of attention. Ugh.
9: Or money.
5: Yeah, I mean, there's sure, but, you know, like get a normal job, I guess. I don't know.
9: Oh, stop.
5: I mean,
9: but also.
5: You can have adult content that you put out. I've got no problem with any of that stuff. You can have adult content that you put out that you make money off of.
9: Well, let me reframe this, Dave. You're not anti adult content. You're anti her because she's a gross person who does gross things and, like, gears herself towards minors.
5: Right.
9: And it's not like her having sex with a ton of partners, whatever, but, like, she's gearing towards kids.
5: Yeah. And I mean, like, she's gotten in trouble in multiple jurisdictions because of that sort of behavior. Well, she got pregnant, and now she has decided that she is going to auction off the naming rights for her child to the highest bidder.
9: Insane.
5: And you're like,
9: and she did.
5: She sure did. And there is a company that's called BetBolt, which is like an online crypto casino and sports betting brand. And they paid $1.2 million. And they said that the whole idea is that, you know, her audience is already addicted to the content that she puts out. And so they think that they will easily become addicted to sports betting.
6: Oh.
5: So real classy move by BetBolt as well.
6: I mean, I don't love this, but thinking of, like, outside the box, if we're just trying to go, okay, I'm gonna auction off the naming rights to my child, but, like, who's to say, like, five, you know, you don't ever have to,
9: the baby's name.
6: You don't have to ever call the baby that. You don't have to do any of that sort of thing, you know, and they can change their name down the road.
5: Yeah, I mean,
6: you know, so that's, like, the one thing I go, well, that's not insane. Like, I don't love that you have an adult star who's famous for doing what she does, you know, using her kid for marketing, you know, because it does that.
5: I just feel bad for the kid.
6: That's icky, but the kid, like,
9: the kid will never know.
5: But still, I mean, the kid will know eventually, right? I mean,
6: like, she's posted social media videos with the baby.
9: We're worried
6: and stuff
9: about a lot of other things than, like, him having or the baby having a name that it will never know.
5: I personally just would never do this to my children, DraftKings and FanDuel. I mean, that's sort of thing my kids would never experience.
9: Uh-huh.
6: Or Prize Picks.
9: Yes.
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Classic rock from the Edgar Winter Group, wrapping that twofer up with their monster song, Frankenstein. 107.5 WABX. Good morning. It is Temple on the Rock Workforce with you. Thanks for taking us along today. Details are on the way on how you can get your Brubecue tickets. Got a twofer coming up from AC/DC. This past weekend, of course, was the big Bourbon and Beyond Festival. And as we know, Joan Jett did have to cancel her appearance at Bourbon and Beyond due to a back injury. It says, while Joan hates to disappoint fans, she's going to be taking this time to focus on her physical therapy and healing. It says she's looking forward to delivering tremendous concerts for many years to come. We hope so. A speedy recovery to Joan Jett. It's Classic Rock now from Joan, the twofer, and I love rock and roll.

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0: I love the big finish of AC/DC. That is Big Gun wrapping up that two for there. 107.5 WABX. Brewbecue is coming up October the 17th in Owensboro at the River Park Center. Brew and barbecue. 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

yesterday. Yesterday, of course, we went back to 1978. Today on the timeline, we're going to head back to 1994. That means there's some grunge in there. Don't miss the timeline today at noon. It is brought to you by Space Monkey Records. Kicking off another two for now. It's Three Doors Down.

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You want another one? Yeah, I bet you do. 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

Deep Purple, wrapping that one with My Woman from Tokyo, 107.5 WABX. It is Temple hanging out on the Rock Workforce today. We've got your Colts home game tickets. Details are on the way on how you can win. Got a double shot from Dire Straits coming up. Right now it's two from Styx. Oh.

Look at that mama, she got it sticking in the cameraman. And we can have some. And he's up there. What's that? Hawaiian noises. You better.

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0: classic rock with Dire Straits and that industrial disease. Wrapping up that two for there. 107.5 WABX. It is Temple on a two for Tuesday. And of course, we are Evansville's radio home for all things Indianapolis Colts football. And with that, that means we've got your home game tickets to win. You could be just like Donald Dean of Evansville this past Sunday. He got to go to Lucas Oil Stadium on us. You can win too, just like Donald did. 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We'll send that form right there to your phone. On the way, another long block of classic rock twofers coming up. Two on the way from the Red Rocker, Aerosmith and Van Halen on the way next.
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Dave and Mahoney in the morning, Evansville's classic rock all day. Lots of sunshine today, warming up to a high of 84. Tonight, partly cloudy skies. Overnight low 61, mostly sunny on Wednesday. Hot once again, high around 90. 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

Seasons of Wither, wrapping that twofer from Aerosmith, 107.5 WABX. It is Temple Timeline is on the way at noon. Today we're going back to 1994. It's brought to you by Space Monkey Records. That's on the way at noon. But first, it's two from the Red Rocker.

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16: And welcome into the Timeline today, brought to you by Space Monkey Records. We're going back to 1994. It was one of the most explosive and bittersweet years in the history of rock music. On April 5th, 1994, Nirvana frontman Kurt Cobain died by suicide at the age of 27. This devastating event effectively brought the initial grunge explosion to an end and caused Nirvana to disband. Pink Floyd released The Division Bell, which reached number one in both the U.S. and the U.K., and launched what would become their final stadium tour before a decade-long hiatus. Now, I remember seeing that tour in 94 when they made their stop in Raleigh, North Carolina. And on September 15, 1994, a 1957 audio tape of John Lennon performing with the Quarrymen on the same night that he met Paul McCartney sold for £78,000 at Sotheby's in London. And we are kicking off our timeline today from 1994 with a song written by late frontman Scott Weiland. The lyrics were inspired by a misheard Eagles song line. Life in the fast lane, he thought, said, flies in the Vaseline. Weiland later revealed that the song served as a metaphor for feeling trapped and under a magnifying glass, specifically masking the pain, isolation, and cycle of deceit surrounding his heroin addiction. The song hit number one on the mainstream rock chart. From 1994 on the timeline, it is Stone Temple Pilots with Vaseline.

107.5 WABX, classic rock there from Bush on the timeline today from 1994 with the iconic debut single, Everything Zen. That was written by lead vocalist Gavin Rossdale, released in 1994 as the first track on their smash debut album, 16 Stone. The song quickly became a definitive anthem of the mid-90s grunge and post-grunge era. It's 107.5 WABX, Temple on the Timeline today, going back to 1994, and this was released as the fourth track on his acclaimed second solo studio album, Wildflowers. Co-written by Tom Petty and his longtime Heartbreakers guitarist Mike Campbell, the song became a major rock hit and a permanent staple of his live concerts. From 1994 on the timeline, Tom Petty with You Wreck Me.

0: classic rock from live from 1994 on the timeline with All Over You. The song was released in 1994 as the fourth single from their multi-platinum breakthrough album, Throwing Copper. In 1994, the post-grunge song became a radio staple, peaking at number 4 on the Billboard mainstream rock chart. That is live. Wrapping up our timeline today from 1994, the timeline is brought to you by Space Monkey Records. 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They've got stereo equipment, too. They have the best selection of vinyl in the tri-state. 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Tomorrow on the timeline, we're headed back to 1975. Got another long block of classic rock twofers on the way. Nazareth coming up, Pink Floyd, and we'll get the Let Out.
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Now that just killed 13 minutes of the rock workforce. Classic rock there from Pink Floyd with Shine On You Crazy Diamond. 107.5 WABX. It is Temple on the Rock Workforce with you. Sunny skies for this afternoon. High around 84. Partly cloudy tonight. Low 61. Sunshine returns tomorrow. Warming up. High around 90. Right now it's 2 from Nazareth.

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Classic Rock with Skinner, Sweet Home, Alabama, 107.5 WABX. On the way, got two first lined up from the Stones and Motley Crue. Back to our two from Skinner with I Need You.

Cruising the line. It's 5 o'clock somewhere. Probably won't work with your supervisor. But hey, feel free to give it a shot. 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

0: 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It is Dimple on your Tuesday on the Rock Workforce. 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
5: Major League Baseball today. The playoffs are getting underway, and the Chicago Cubs, they are in San Diego, set to match up against the Padres. The Cubs are going to have Matthew Boyd on the mound, 10-5 during the regular season. Michael King will start for San Diego, 12-10 during the regular season. Padres are minus 126 favorites. Cubs at plus 108, over-under at 7.5 runs. The other Major League Baseball playoff action today, the Braves are minus 196 favorites against the Philadelphia Phillies. The Astros are minus 126 favorites against the Chicago White Sox. And the Yankees are minus 142 favorites against the Red Sox. With your VSiN Action Update, I'm Matt Pauly on 107.5 WABX.
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back-to-back BTO on a 2 for Tuesday, 107.5 WABX. Temple on the Rock Workforce with you. We've got your Colts home game tickets to win, just like Donald Dean did of Evansville. All the details are on the way. 2 for coming up from AC/DC. Right now, back-to-back boss.

Won't tell your story about a woman I know. I come loving, steal the show. She ain't exactly pretty, ain't exactly small.

0: Shot Down in Flames, classic rock there from AC/DC, wrapping up another twofer. It's 107.5 WABX, Temple on the Rock Workforce with you. Thanks for taking us along today. 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

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Lots of sunshine this afternoon. Tonight, a few clouds. Overnight low 61. Tomorrow, mostly sunny skies, warming up to a high of around 90. Right now, it's a double shot from Dio.

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Wrapping up that two for there, 107.5 WABX. No triple play today, but Flim will be back with that triple play tomorrow. 3 at 3 from 38 Special. That is brought to you by Liberty Federal Credit Union. Lots of twofers lined up for the rest of your afternoon. I know it's only Tuesday, but we're always kind of doing this. Classic rock now from Loverboy.

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from Peter Frampton on Two for Tuesday. Show me the way, and baby, I love your way. 107.5 WABX, home of the WABX Triple Play every Monday, Wednesday, Thursday, Friday, brought to you by Liberty Federal Credit Union. No Triple Play today, obviously, because today is Two for Tuesday. Yesterday was three from the crew. Tomorrow, three from 38 special with the WABX Triple Play. How about two from the Scorpions? 107.5 WABX, Two for Tuesday.

0: Susan Q and Run Through the Jungle before that. Two from Creedence Clearwater Revival on your Two for Tuesday. 107.5 WABX. We're around high noon and Temple hit the pause button on those twofers to bring you four songs from a specific year in rock history with the WABX timeline brought to you by Space Monkey Records. Riverside and 41 in Evansville is where you can find all that beautiful vinyl just waiting for you to pick up and just cherish in its finest vintage form. And there's turntables there, too, at Space Monkey Records, by the way. And it was the year 1994, earlier today's timeline. It was 78 yesterday. On tap for tomorrow's timeline, 1975. Do you remember what songs were played from 94, by the way? Well, I'll give a quick little recap. Stone Temple Pilots, Vaseline started things off. Everything Zen from Bush. You Wreck Me, Tom Petty. And All Over You from Live. Man, all the songs bringing me back to my college years, I'm telling you, man. 107.5 WABX, more twofers just around the corner. Two from Guns N' Roses, Mellencamp, and two from Def Leppard to kick things off next.
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How do you feel that way coming out of like a relationship that just went real sour, you know? Too Late for Love. Photograph. Two from Def Leppard on Two for Tuesday. 107.5 WABX, where we go now to Seymour, Indiana, or I guess these days he's calling Bloomington home. 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

during his rehearsal, he said he wrote that song when he was 21 years old. Wrap your mind around that, though. Because for those of us who have been around for quite some time, it doesn't seem like that long ago. But it is when you look at it. Ain't Even Done With The Night and Small Town before that, too, from John Mellencamp, 107.5 WAPX. He even poked fun about when the record label made him call himself John Cougar back in the day. He even kind of poked fun of that. At least he's been a sport about it these days. I mean, for a while, he was like very insistent that you no longer refer to him as John Cougar because he was done with that. I get it. It's annoying, right? 107.5 WABX, 2 from Guns N' Roses on the 2 for Tuesday.

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You can still rock in America. Sister Christian before that, too, from Night Ranger on your 2 for Tuesday. 107.5 WABX, giving you double doses of your favorite rockers throughout your workday, at least until 7 anyway. 2 from David Bowie right here, taking the trip to Suffragette City. 2 for Tuesday, WABX.

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0: Moment of the Roadhouse, Blues 2 from Jim Morrison, The Doors on the 2 for Tuesday, 107.5 WABX. Evansville's radio home for Indianapolis Colts football, where we say a win is a win is a win. The Colts pulled out a win, a W over division rivals, the Houston Texans. I believe it was 19-17, right? They kicked one of the uprights and got the W, okay? And I'm sure Donald Dean of Evansville, who won tickets to that home game, was very happy about that. I would have been too. Yeah. If you want to get in on this, by the way, scoring those tickets to those home games, what you got to do is go to WABX.net, fill out the form on our website to get in on it, or text the word COLTS to 82474. We'll send that form right to your phone. Maybe you'll win tickets to the next home game, okay? Hey, it don't have to be a pretty win. It just has to be a win in the W category in the NFL. It's kind of how that works. Got two from Stevie Ray, two from The Who, and two from Seeger on your 2 for Tuesday.
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Gambling and Gambling Man and some night moves. 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Double dose of the Who as we keep this 2 for rolling for you.

heard stories about that actually being kind of almost autobiographical in that era, too. I mean, especially if it was in South Florida at that time, that was like real life for a lot of people that could afford that kind of life in South Florida, and it was everywhere. If you know of what I speak, then you know. Okay, I was just a little guy seeing the violence and the elimination of the middlemen on TV back then. Okay, 107.5 WABX, 2 from Stevie Ray Vaughan. 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

You know, while I thoroughly enjoy the movie Idiocracy, there are some things that I encounter just as an observer, a casual observer in this life, that make me question if we're even going to make it to whatever year Mike Judge predicted in that comedy. Well, it seemed like a comedy at the time, but now it really seems like, whoa, we're headed there at warp speed now. So it's going to happen sooner than we projected. Yeah. It kind of makes me question if we're even going to make it to 2112 or if we don't wind up destroying ourselves. Yeah. Deep thoughts from Flim on Evansville's Classic Rock, 107.5 WABX, 2112, and Tom Sawyer, two from Rush on a two for Tuesday. It's Flim. I got two for from Badco coming up in just a little bit. Tell you about BrewBQ in just a little bit as well. It's two from ZZ Top right now, WABX.

0: Silver, Blue, and Gold. Burning Sky before that. 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With AC/DC, Eagles, and Van Halen twofers coming up in just a few. Brewbecue happening River Park Center in Owensboro Saturday, October 17th. 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We're talking high-end craft beers, bourbon, wines, and spirits, as well as multiple food trucks and live music. 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
4: The NHL regular season begins tonight. 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Both are at plus 650. 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The Edmonton Oilers, trying to become the first Canadian team since 1993 to win the Stanley Cup, they are plus 800 to capture the title. 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

They're right here. What are you talking about, man? You know, when you think about it, you can create your own good time, regardless of what's popping, man. Where have all the good times gone in Panama? You can have some good times in Panama, for example, these days. That's a happening vacation spot. My, what a difference a few decades makes, right? 107.5 WABX. In the middle of these twofers, we got two from the Eagles right here.

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That was yesterday. Monday, that is. Jukebox here. Before that, two from 4 and R on YouTube for Tuesday. 107.5 WABX is Flem. Now, the album Permanent Vacation, for those who know the backstory, when Aerosmith originally split up, they had their little falling out, and they're like, you know what? We're going on a permanent vacation. That's a wrap, right? And then years go by, and then, you know what? The wheels start turning. They collaborate with Run DMC to kind of do a soft relaunch of the band, and then they came out with the album named after one of their own quotes, Permanent Vacation. And they had some mega smash, though. I mean, Angel, in my opinion, should have been a number one hit off that album, okay? This one definitely made the top 10 like it deserved to. Ragdoll. Single released in 88, by the way. Album came out in 87. 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

When someone new moves to town and they ask you how long the Lloyd will be under construction, and instead of answering, you just laugh at them and walk away. 107.5 WABA.

0: Black Doggy before that one. You know that Purdy three-headed Black Doggy Cerberus? Yeah, I'm pretty sure that's who they're singing about there. Mommy, can we keep him? 107.5 WABX, Evansville's Classic Rock, your home for Dave Mahoney in the morning, and the station where you get to start off your weekend with something different this coming Friday. Now, previously, we did the Friday 5 o'clock kickoff where, you get to select what song we're kicking off the weekend with. And we were going through the library. We were like, you know what? We got so many live cuts. Let's kind of change it up a little bit. So let's do the Friday concert cut. So every Friday, right around 5, I'm going to come up with an epic live cut from one of your favorite WABX artists, okay? Could be some AC/DC, could be a live Guns N' Roses track, live REO, live Cheap Trick. We got that in there too, right? I'll allow you to weigh in if you like. 82474, it's allowed. But I think the wheels are turning right now. I'm going to play a live one from a live track that, from a band that I haven't played a live track from in a while, if that makes sense. Okay. But if you want to weigh in, your idea might be better than mine. That's what I'm saying, right? I had more twofers before I hit the road. Two from Pearl Jam, two from Boston, two from Stone Temple Pilots coming up.
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The girlfriend literally did ask me this, and I had to confirm, but I had to kind of pause and look at her. I was like, are you sure you want to ask me that question? I'm pretty sure you're up to speed on this as I am. But yeah, Weiland from Stone Temple Pilots is no longer the long lead singer because, well, he's no longer in this plane of existence with us. So yeah, it's a different lead singer, a different sound from Stone Temple Pilots. Because she saw him on one of the festival tours, like, wait, isn't the lead singer gone? Like, yeah, it's a different lead singer now, because that's what happens when a band tries to go on and with a different lead singer. You know, they got to change some things and adapt. And sometimes it's really awesome. And sometimes, well, it kind of misses the mark. It's a crapshoot. It really is. 107.5 WABX, two from Boston.

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second single release from their 1986 album, Third Stage. An album fans and the record label had to wait like an eternity for. I mean, the record label literally took them to court to sue them because they didn't come out with an album soon enough. Not even kidding. 107.5 WAVX, Evansville's classic rock. Well, I am done sticking a fork in me. Might be able to squeeze in that Jefferson Airplane / Jefferson Starship twofer after this one from Pearl Jam. And Scott Staley's got your 80s at 8, by the way, a little bit over an hour from now. Weigh in now at 82474, something you want to hear for 80s at 8 tonight. Pearl Jam's cover of Love, Rain, or Me, covering the song from The Who, also from that movie with Adam Sandler and Don Cheadle. 107.5 WABX.

good woman is by your side during bad times to tell you that none of this would have happened if you had just listened to her. 107.5 WABX.